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My name is Chad, and just wanted to let you know that for all of us, sometimes life gets really hard, and a friend that prays for you is super valuable, and we'd be honored to actually pray for you. 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
3: I'm always so impressed when I hear about these people who come up with really creative ways to make the world a better place. And today I have a story for you about a young man. His name is actually Phoenix. And what he does is he gets permission to take photos of strangers and then post them on his Instagram account called Beautiful Strangers. And the whole mission of this account is to celebrate how unique and beautiful God made each of us. Check out this encounter with this sweet woman. Her name is Anne. And listen to what he goes through to get her to let him take a picture.
4: I thought you looked lovely sitting here. Would you mind if I take some shots?
5: I'm not going to buy
4: you. No. It's totally free. They're all yours if you want them or not. It's up to you. I just do it solely out of showing how everyone's just different and unique. No, you look great.
3: I just love how Anne goes from being skeptical and talking about how she doesn't like what she sees in the mirror to just glowing. He was able to bring out her true beauty. And that's what I call the best news ever.
0: Whether it's the heat of summer or a challenge you're facing,

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2: We had the scariest, windiest day ever recently. My friend had a massive trampoline picked up, flipped, and landed two houses down. 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

Thursday afternoon here in the Mile High. I'm Chad, keeping you company on Colorado's Star 101.5 with a little hope for you. I see this from Metropolitan State University Denver, or MSU Denver, just announced a new scholarship program funded by a $3.25 million grant. It's going to help lower the cost of college for four different Colorado school districts. And the whole thing with this initiative is designed to help more first-generation and low-income students earn a degree without taking on all that debt. So that's a little hope for you this afternoon from Star 101.5. 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
2: Whatever you do, your family's around, take the pictures. I'm going to tell you, I've got some family members that just groan when I say, let's take some pictures. They just groan.
3: I'm just picturing right now the members of my own family who do that.
2: Yes. But I'm going to tell you, there is something very special about it. And actually, the person that taught me this was my husband's sister, my sister-in-law. Hmm. There was a time when the kids were little, she hired a photographer and all the family was together. We had the grandparents together, all that side, all the cousins. And that has truly, over the years, I mean, our daughter Maggie, who's now in high school, at the time, she was probably like 3 or 4. And so all the kids were very little. And
3: oh, what a great memory.
2: Yes. And so that just ended up being such a great family photo. And we've got a big one with everybody in it. Well, so then fast forward, I remembered that. And when I had a good bit of family over at our place, and I knew it, we were planning on it, my aunt and uncle, my brother, my mom, I decided to do the same thing. So we got a photographer, we took the pictures. And afterwards, even though everybody kind of gave me a hard time, so I'm going to warn you, if you're the preparer of this and you're the one, you're the doer that's making this happen, you're going to get complainers, okay? Ignore them.
3: Groans. That's
2: ignore
3: right.
2: Ignore them. Look, because even the complainers, like, they love it afterwards.
3: They love the picture. They love having that memory. And that's so much better than the alternative. And I'll tell you, maybe you're thinking, oh, I can't afford to hire a photographer. It doesn't matter. You can use a selfie stick and a phone.
2: Yes.
3: But the point is, get folks to look presentable. That's always our issue.
2: Yes.
3: We think about the photo just about the time, you know, everybody gets up the morning that we're all leaving and your hair's all mess. And
2: yeah.
3: Oh, let's get a family picture.
2: Right.
3: And everybody looks crazy. You know,
2: yeah.
3: We did this once and my nephew had a chicken leg in his hand.
2: What?
3: In the picture. Yeah.
2: Yeah. That so, just adds, it adds character to the picture. It's okay.
3: Does it though? Does it? Yeah.
1: When you're planning your summer vacation, you imagine beautiful days in paradise. In reality, a good portion of it is spent in chaos.
4: When you hit the road this summer, keep your sanity.
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2: We just can't make up our minds.
3: What do you mean?
2: The same sun that tries to murder us during the day, and it's been so hot lately, that same sun, when it starts to set in the evening, honey, come here. Come here, look at this. And the sky takes on a different complexion altogether. The clouds, a few clouds that are in the sky, you never know exactly what shade they're going to be until the sun hits them, and it's the different moisture contents and where they are in the sky and what kind of cloud it is. It's always a surprise. Mm. And it's just beautiful.
3: Yeah. I actually remember my grandma talking about the sunset in a place like Georgia, North Carolina. She's mm-hmm. like, yeah, you know what? The trees ruin the view. And the trees always...
2: Yeah, so just burn them all down. So you're going to have a better... A real nature lover, your grandma.
3: Oh, wait.

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2: What you could do as a side hustle. There's many ideas that maybe has been sort of marinating, but then kind of taking one to the next level of actually doing it. That's what this mom did this past summer, and I thought she had a fantastic idea. I've never heard of a business idea that's like this. But she's called her business the Welcome Back Company. And what she does is, like, when people go on vacation, so you go with your family on vacation, you place
3: on a week or 2 weeks.
2: Yes. Yeah. Yes. And then what you do is you place an order with her the way you would with the grocery store when you go and pick up the order, right? So, but you'd place it with her and she'll take it and she will fill up your cabinets, clean out your refrigerator, restock it so that when you come back home with your family, everything's all nice, fresh, stocked, and ready to cook stuff.
3: I love this.
2: Yes.
3: I love it because what is the last thing you want to do when you get back home and you've unpacked all your stuff?
2: Yes.
3: And walk in the house and it's clean.
2: Oh,
3: the cabinet,
2: goodness.
3: The pantry is stocked.
2: Yes.
3: The refrigerator has food in it.
2: I love this idea. Big

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2: Bison can be dangerous. And I feel like that message has been out there for a while now. Not everybody's getting the message, though.
3: It sounds like it. It was only a bit ago where we heard about a grandfather.
2: Your grandpa, yeah.
3: That he went airborne. Like the bison came right up and just tossed him like a sack of potatoes.
2: I don't know who to credit. That was a pretty athletic move. Do you credit the bison for that or grandpa? Yeah.
3: Thankfully, he was okay. But boy, he had some injuries. Now, more recently, there's a video now showing a bison chasing a kid who got too close at Yellowstone. Apparently, he's there with his family. They're visiting along, and there's this kid. He looks like he's probably 11 or 12, and he just got dangerously close. And you can hear in the video other visitors telling him he's too close. Mm-hmm. And at some point, when the bison kind of turned around and gave him the stink eye, then the kid decided, oh, maybe I should back up a little bit.
2: Now, that's a warning sign, kids. It's not your first warning sign, but it is a warning sign. You know, we pass houses when my wife and I walk in our neighborhood. We pass houses that have the little whistle.
3: Oh, yeah.
2: It's their alarm system telling you, hey, we see you. You're getting too close.
3: Yes.
2: If only we could attach those to the bison.
3: Maybe we could use wind chimes on there. You know what I mean?
2: Hey, everybody. Amy's volunteered to put wind chimes on the bison.
3: Oh, now wait. Wait just a minute.
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2: School's about to start back soon.
3: Yep.
2: And we're doing all the preparation for that. We've got one in high school, one starting college. I'm going to tell you, no one tells you that the stuff your daughter needs for her first dorm room cost around $11 billion.
3: And did you guys budget for that?
2: We did.
3: That's
2: we
3: the sort of thing. It seems like you would have to budget for that.
2: You should.

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2: It's the best news ever.
3: I don't know about you, but I just love reminders that we're all going through this together. You know, we're not alone. And that was a point of this recent seminar. There were 50 people, and each of them was given a balloon and a marker, and they were asked to write their name on it. And then the balloons were taken away and put into another room, and then they were asked to go into that room and find the balloon with their name on it. And they only gave them 5 minutes to do it. So go. Everybody just took off and they started pushing one another out of the way and tossing balloons around, and people were getting hit in the face with balloons. It was complete chaos. And at the end of 5 minutes, not a single person was able to find a balloon with their name on it. So then they were asked to just drop all the balloons and just pick up a random one with anybody's name on it and find the person who the balloon belonged to. So they called out a name like, "Hey, Chris," and Chris would put his hand up and he'd be on the other side of the room. So they'd bring the balloon over to Chris, and now Chris has his balloon. So then somebody would call your name and you'd get your balloon. And strangely enough, in less than 5 minutes, each of the 50 people had their own balloon. And the organizers said, "This is kind of like what happens in our lives. We frantically look for happiness all around us, not knowing where it is. But our faith teaches us about generosity and the happiness of other people. You know, be the blessing, get the blessing, and be happy." And that's what I call the best news ever.
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1: I was thinking about marriage and chores, and they seem like they're two things that are opposed to each other. I don't know, especially when we were young and newly married, my wife Tammy and I, that's when we had our fights.
2: Chores have to get done, right?
1: Yeah.
2: So until you can have the kids to help.
1: I did have some guys, and more than one guy who gave me this advice when it came to laundry. They said, just ruin something she really loves, and she'll never ask you to do laundry again. Well, first of all,
2: that's horrible advice.
1: I'm not sure that's true, but yeah, it is horrible advice.
2: That guy that gave you that advice, I'm guessing he was a bachelor. I don't know for sure.
1: He may be now. I don't know. but then I wondered, is there a female equivalent of some horrible advice like that that women give each other?
2: I don't know if it's horrible, but there is something kind of equivalent, I think.
1: Okay.
2: If you've ever kind of experienced this, sometimes whenever my husband isn't home, I'm a pretty strong person. I grew up on a farm. I feel like I'm pretty strong.
1: Physically.
2: I can pick things up. Yeah. I can move things.
1: Okay.
2: You know, but I have to admit that when my husband is around, I'm like, can you get this? Can you get this for me? Can you tote this out?
1: Actually, that's good advice. That's good advice because you're doing that for him. It's not that you can't do it.
2: Yeah.
1: But you're going to give him a chance to ride in.
2: You're
1: with
2: so
1: a
2: strong.
1: White hat.
2: You're so strong, and I want to see your muscles.
3: What can I do you for, little missy?
2: Lloyd doesn't talk like that.

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3: I'm past my use-by date. This is what my mom said to me. We were talking the other day, and she's still dealing with the grief of having lost my father a year and a half ago. But after 62 years of marriage, and so now she's alone in this big house in the country. And I think her purpose was clear. Maybe there's somebody who can identify with this. When Dad was alive, they were a team. She raised the kids, my brother and me, while Dad worked long hours. And when he started his own business, she was his business partner, taking care of the books and answering phone calls. And,
4: yes.
3: And then as life moved on, she became his caregiver during that sort of agonizing decline from dementia. And now she's alone. And she feels like, and this is the worst part, she feels like God has done with her. But I said, Mom, you've just lost sight of your purpose. And I wonder how many people are like that. They've had this transition. Maybe it's a parent and their kids have left home. Maybe it's somebody who's retired or some sort of a transition in their life, like a divorce.
4: Yeah.
3: Just because you're going through a transition does not mean that God is done with you.
4: No, because feeling less productive isn't the same thing as being less valuable. And I think the problem is, and where that feeling comes from, it's our culture. Our culture, I mean, it teaches us to measure our worth by everything we produce. Like that is our worth, what we are producing. Like what is the paycheck that is being deposited into our account each month? And I'm going to tell you, there are going to be, first of all, I don't even think you have to be old to go through this, but there's going to be seasons where our hands can just simply do less. But there may be a time as we all are going in the same direction that we lose some of our responsibilities, but you don't lose your calling to love, your calling to pray, to encourage, to reflect Christ.
3: To serve others,
4: share
3: our faith. We each have unique spiritual gifts and we're called to exercise those. We've got a work to do in the kingdom of God. Ephesians 2:10 says, "For we are God's handiwork, created in Christ to do good works, which God has prepared in advance for us to do." You have a purpose.
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2: Did you know that there's something known as hyperspeed when it comes to aging?
3: Now, what does that mean?
2: Well, specifically for women, I was reading this article that was talking about there are two ages specifically where our age, it just doesn't go incrementally at a time like you think it does, but there's actually two ages that our age, it's almost like we age in hyperspeed. For example, like the first age was like right around like 48. I think 48 was the first one. I would concur to that because I'm close to that age. And it says basically what happens at that age is that it's almost like you aged by 10 years. And they talk about different things like your muscle mass, your skin elasticity, you know, all of those kinds of things. That's the reason why it may be that age specifically that women may tend to really speed up kind of how they look aging wise. So that's the first age. The other one that they say is 79. That's another age where we age in hyperspeed.
3: Can I interrupt?
2: What?
3: I just want everyone to know.
2: Yeah.
3: I told Amy, let's not do this.
2: Uh-huh.
3: And here she is spreading sunshine. That's not encouraging. Doesn't encourage anyone.
2: I think it would help people kind of prepare to not think it's just you. It's like, no, this is a natural thing and it's okay. You know,
3: so you're going downhill fast. The good news, you're not alone. That's what you're saying right now?
0: This summer, you can turn up the hope with uplifting and encouraging music.
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1: When you have grandkids, it's common to hear your adult children say things like, I wish you'd have been that easygoing with me, or I'd have been in trouble if I'd done that when I was that age. And and there's probably some truth to that, but I really think this woman nails the motive behind that.
2: The truth is, you've created someone who reminds them so much of you when you were young every single day that they've been given this beautiful chance to love you all over again from the beginning.
1: Yep. I totally believe that. When I've got my two granddaughters around, you've learned things since my daughter was young.
3: Yeah.
1: And I feel wiser. And so it's a chance to love somebody who looks and maybe even acts like my daughter did when she was little.
3: Yes.
1: And love them in a wiser way.
3: Truth is, you were still learning when you were raising her. And with your grandkids, they get the version that's like finally figured some things out.
1: I kind of get to be the parent that I wish I had been.
3: Oh.

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2: I was thinking about this yesterday. Actually, I saw a wedding picture from when my wife Tammy and I were married, and I started getting lost in my thoughts. And you're probably like this too. When you got married, you promised to stick together through sickness and health.
3: Yes.
2: Through better or worse. And I thought, this was just something I would say to a newlywed. Worse is coming.
3: Oh.
2: You made me thought, well, you know, I'll make that vow just in case the worst. No, worse is coming. It's inevitable.
3: Yeah.
2: So prepare yourself now for how you're going to handle the worse.
3: You know, I think if you were the one giving premarital counseling,
2: fewer people get married.
3: I think there would be fewer people getting married. Yes.
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2: So we had this idea with my granddaughter's first birthday coming up that we would buy her a little push-along scooter. She's walking really well right now.
3: I love that.
2: And this would be just fun. Mm-hmm. And plus, if she's going to ride a motorcycle someday, she's got to learn sometime.
3: Oh, no. Uh-huh.
2: And so I found a scooter that I thought would be really good. And really, without communicating with Tammy, I went ahead and bought that. Well, she also found a scooter that she liked.
3: Oh.
2: And she bought it. So we've got two scooters at home coming into this past weekend. Mm-hmm. Heidi was going to be there. We were going to celebrate her birthday. But which scooter do we give her? And so we decided, and I know in hindsight, this just sounds not good. What? We decided we'd hang on to both scooters and let her pick. It's a lot of pressure. No. A lot of pressure.
3: Oh, why? Why would you? This divides relationships everywhere.
2: But I don't know.
3: What? How did it go?
2: Well, she chose.
3: Uh-huh. Oh, no.
2: Neither.
3: What?
2: She just had no interest in either one of them. No, we'd put her on and kind of push her along. And No. Just let me off this thing. No interest at all. Now, what that says about her future as a motorcycle rider, I can't tell you. I don't know.
3: Look, the positive side is, you're able to take them back. And now, even though your feelings have been crushed to the floor, but you'll be able to build up the bank account again by taking both the scooters back.
2: It'd be a real influx of cash. I hadn't thought about that. That's a positive take.
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1: Hi there, who's this?
2: Brandy, Weep.
3: Hey, Brandy, you've got a story to share?
2: I do. So me and my husband have been married for 16 years. Many ups, many downs. We started off with 7 years of infertility, went through in vitro and was finally successful with a beautiful baby boy. Fast forward a few years and we tried in vitro again and we lost our baby. Aww. Had a miscarriage. So that was really tough. So we really prayed, asked God what we thought his direction in our life was. And just a few months later, we found out that two of my nieces needed a home, and we brought them into our home and we have adopted them.
3: Oh, wow.
2: We've had them for 4 years now.
3: Hmm.
2: We've had a lot of hard times with them just because of their background and where they came from. But, you know, God has given us, you know, the ability to help them and take care of them and get them what they need. Last year, God blessed us just with a miracle surprise of another baby girl. So now we have 4 kids, and my husband just finished paramedic school. I'm a nurse, and we just have, you know, a lot to thank God for, but not a lot of time for ourselves.
3: You weren't even sure if you guys were going to have the family you had always prayed for, and now you're a family of 6.
2: Yes, 100%.
1: Oh, that's so cool. Thanks for sharing your story.

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1: Hey, I'm David Leonard. I wrote this song in a season where I was asking myself if I was really living the life God called me to live. Not the life that looks successful on the

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This song is for anyone who's trying to stay on the path, even when it's hard. Anyone choosing faith over fear, obedience over comfort. And my hope is that it reminds you that every step of faith matters, and God sees it all.

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2: Lord, help us to choose peace over panic, faith over fear. 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
3: Amen.
2: Maybe you needed to hear that today. I was thinking about that. We were talking to some friends of ours, a couple. They're both realtors. And said, whew, it is slowing down as far as selling anything where we are. And then we've got some contractor friends of ours. Like, oh, we haven't really had any work lately. And there's just, you can hear just kind of the fear in their voice a bit.
3: It's easy to trust God with the little things, right? Mm. But this is your livelihood you're talking about. Well, God, this is important.
2: Yes. Yeah. And when it comes to your finances and like how you support and, you know, feed your family, that fear can get so loud. Yeah. It can be so loud. I happen to say this from Isaiah 41:10. Do not fear, for I'm with you. Do not be dismayed, for I'm your God. I will strengthen you and help you. I will uphold you with my victorious right hand. Oh,

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2: I'm past my use-by date. This is what my mom said to me. We were talking the other day, and she's still dealing with the grief of having lost my father a year and a half ago. But after 62 years of marriage, and so now she's alone in this big house in the country. And I think her purpose was clear. Maybe there's somebody who can identify with this. When Dad was alive, they were a team. She raised the kids, my brother and me, while Dad worked long hours. And when he started his own business, she was his business partner, taking care of the books and answering phone calls. And,
3: yes.
2: And then as life moved on, she became his caregiver during that sort of agonizing decline from dementia. And now she's alone. And she feels like, and this is the worst part, she feels like God is done with her. But I said, Mom, you've just lost sight of your purpose. And I wonder how many people are like that. They've had this transition. Maybe it's a parent and their kids have left home. Maybe it's somebody who's retired or some sort of a transition in their life, like a divorce.
3: Yeah.
2: Just because you're going through a transition does not mean that God is done with you.
3: No, because feeling less productive isn't the same thing as being less valuable. And I think the problem is, and where that feeling comes from, it's our culture. Our culture, I mean, it teaches us to measure our worth by everything we produce. Like that is our worth, what we are producing. Like what is the paycheck that is being deposited into our account each month? And I'm going to tell you, there are going to be, first of all, I don't even think you have to be old to go through this, but there's going to be seasons where our hands can just simply do less. But there may be a time as we all are going in the same direction that we lose some of our responsibilities, but you don't lose your calling to love, your calling to pray, to encourage, to reflect Christ.
2: To serve others, share our faith. 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We've got a work to do in the kingdom of God. Ephesians 2:10 says, "For we are God's handiwork, created in Christ to do good works, which God has prepared in advance for us to do." You have a purpose.
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1: Hey, this is Micah Tyler. I want to be perfect. I look around at the people next to me. I look on social media and over again, I see this perfect picture of someone's life. And I think to myself, God, when other people are brave, all I see is fear in my life. And then I remember that it's God's perfect love that casts out that fear. I feel like every time that I make a turn, it is heading down another broken road when I remember that God has a perfect plan for my life. See, at the end of the day, when we throw up our hands and we confess the places that we fall short, that's when God's perfect love shows up and loves us perfectly.

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2: 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Yeah. This all got, this ain't no love.

0: we're guaranteed to put you in a good mood story for today. Life ain't good, days are about to get
1: better. It's the best news ever with Chad Mitchell. It's the best
2: news ever. I'm always so impressed when I hear about these people who come up with really creative ways to make the world a better place. And today I have a story for you about a young man. His name is actually Phoenix. And what he does is he gets permission to take photos of strangers and then post them on his Instagram account called Beautiful Strangers. And the whole mission of this account is to celebrate how unique and beautiful God made each of us. Check out this encounter with this sweet woman. Her name is Anne. And listen to what he goes through to get her to let him take a picture.
3: 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Would you mind if I take some shots?
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3: No. It's totally free. 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It's up to you. 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You look great.
2: 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He was able to bring out her true beauty. 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

0: I'm Donna Cruz, along with Keith Stevens, and you found the home of contagious encouragement. Keep the faith.
1: It's so easy to look at all the problems around you and in you and forget that you have a direct connection to the one in control. There's power in prayer. And in this next hour of Keep the Faith, you'll hear songs and stories that help bring it to life and prepare you for whatever you're facing today.
2: It's devastating to get a phone call and find out that the worst case scenario is the one your doctor is saying is actually the truth. That's what happened with my husband after months of ear problems and sinus problems, finding out what he actually had was a brain tumor. It will stop your world. It puts everything else into perspective, and it just automatically resets your priorities in an instant if they've gotten off track. So

I was diagnosed with leukemia. My daughter was in California, and she had a prayer group going in her basement. And I remember waking up at 3 a.m. and saying, I'm back. Well, at that particular time, it was midnight in California, and they were all praying for me. I can feel me coming back. The power of God is so

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1: We need to remember that God loves us and that God already knows our needs. We need to come to Him again in the presence of the Lord and with a spirit of openness, asking Him to lead us and to guide us and to show us what He knows we need.

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Number two, that he loves us and cares for us, that he does hear and will answer every prayer. Some will be yes, some will be no, some will be wait. But there is never a prayer left unheard or unanswered.

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1: Hi, I'm Keith Stevens. I have no idea how to begin, so you don't begin. That often describes prayer, but Sheila Walsh is trying to help. She's on Life Today TV and has written a number of best-selling books, including Praying Women, How to Pray When You Don't Know What to Say. She says it's not about having the right words.
2: The summer before I went to seminary when I was 19, I had 8 weeks, and I decided that I would volunteer at a senior center in our little fishing town on the west coast of Scotland. And there was one gentleman that I could never reach. He wouldn't come to the table for lunch. He sat with his back against the wall. So every day I would just take his lunch to him in a tray. But then one day I decided to pull up a chair beside him and sat down beside him. And I said, hey, just wanted to introduce myself. My name is Sheila, and I live in this little town, but one day I'm going to go to America. And his face lit up like he'd just won the lottery. And he said, my name is George. I'm from America. If you ever get to Poughkeepsie, would you tell them that George said hi? And I said, sure, even though I had no idea what a Poughkeepsie was. We became the best of friends that summer. And the thing that touched me was every day, every morning when I came, the minute I walked through the doors, George would cry out, she came! And I think that's how the Lord feels when we just take time and out of our crazy, busy, nutty lives and just sit down in His presence. I feel like all of heaven cries out, she came!

0: Reba McEntire.
1: One day I was walking and I said, Lord, what do you want me to do? He said, pray for peace. That quick. Said, all right, pray for peace. Here, I'm praying for peace. Pray for peace. I was praying everywhere. About a week later, I said, Lord, what do you want me to do? Again, pray for peace. I've been doing it. A week or two later, I said, Lord, what do you want me to do? He said, record it. I said, well, it's kind of hard to record three words, pray for peace. So I went and got the band and we went in, and I've never spent that long, many days on a song, but it was so well worth it. And then I said, what do you want me to do with it? He said, release it. Free. We put it out on YouTube and just, we did a little video. And I love it when he uses me. I think it's the greatest feeling when I know I've done something he wanted me to do.

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1: I'm Donna Cruz. So you believe that God answers prayer, but do your actions reflect that? Tim Story is a life coach in Hollywood and a regular contributor here on Keep the Faith. In his book, The Miracle Mentality, he shares how it might be time for a garage sale of sorts.
2: To find your comeback miracle, you have to make room for big things to come into your life. I believe that so many people's lives are so cluttered that they do not make room for the miraculous. I remember as a kid, my father had ordered a new car, and I'm telling you, it was nice. It had wood panels, and it had a steering wheel that could go around in circles forever. And I'll never forget, he told me and my brother Randy, we were just very little, kids, make sure you clean out the garage, because I am getting a new car. Now, that car did not arrive for another month, but he just kept making room for the big. That's what you need to do today. You need to make room, clear the clutter, because miracles are on their way.

Love cannot exist where hate does, and vice versa. And when you pray for someone in love, whether you want to or not, just the sheer discipline, it's just something heals in you, and you feel nothing but pity for people that go through their life doing evil. What a way to live.

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7: I watched her slip into an epileptic fit. I cried out to God for it to stop, and it didn't work. Suddenly, I went from thinking my prayers could save the world to wondering if my prayers could save my own wife.

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1: I'm Keith Stevens. It's wonderful to tell stories of how your prayers changed things for the better. But what about the times when you wonder if God is even listening? Sometimes it can be uncomfortable to talk about, but Pete Gregg isn't afraid to. He's the founder of 24/7 Prayer and the author of the book, How to Hear God.
2: You know, I'm the leader of a global prayer movement. When the thing started exploding all over the world, I think we felt like we'd found the big red switch. Like if everyone would just pray the way we were praying, then Jesus would be back by breakfast time on Thursday. And then what happened was my wife got really sick and I watched her slip into an epileptic fit. I cried out to God for it to stop and it didn't work. They took her in the hospital and found she had a massive brain tumor. Suddenly, I went from thinking my prayers could save the world to wondering if my prayers could save my own wife. And I went into a very, very dark time. Now, I have to tell you, my wife's still alive, but she still, all these years later, still has had a chronic illness now, epilepsy for decades. And what I've noticed is this, the Bible is more honest about God's silence than the church is. We all have to pretend that it's all wonderful and we're fine and we've got God on speed dial the whole time, and it just ain't like that. More often what happens is God parachutes in and joins us in the midst of the problem. It's the presence of God in the cancer ward, you know, at the funeral, in the breakup of the relationship. But it's normal to go through seasons, the dark night of the soul, where God doesn't speak in the same way as he was before. And that's not a sign of his absence, it's a sign of his presence in another way.

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2: Christians who give their problems to God, these worldwide problems to God, they're sleeping better at night. They're not overreacting. They're not panicking. We pray so that we can continue to be people of peace and we can be in society

remember one night praying, God, if I can't die, you've got to show me how to live. When you give God an inch, he'll take a mile. And he used that simple, faltering prayer to really jerk my life right

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And that would be my way of avoiding reality. When I go get on my knees and I'm going to pray, that's when I get the answers. That's when something changes.

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0: 50.
1: I had gotten sick. The day that I got sick, I felt 100%. But next thing I know, I blinked my eyes and I opened my eyes and I was in the hospital. I looked around the room and there were some people there. There were three people and I didn't know who they were. Come to find out, those three people was my mother, my father, and my sister. And I didn't know who they were. I was really curious about what was happening. And then to come to my surprise, I couldn't move. I couldn't move my legs. I was completely paralyzed. What was even more shocking is that my memory had been robbed of me. I couldn't remember anything. I couldn't remember people. I couldn't remember my past. Everything was robbed of me. But you know what I did know? I knew there was a God. So I started praying to that God. And as I prayed to that God, what's going on? I was like, God, I can't believe that I can't walk. God, I can't believe that I'm paralyzed. God, I can't believe that I don't know who these people are that are in my room. But God just comforted me. Now, through many different types of therapy, occupational therapy, physical therapy, speech therapy, God brought me through, and now I was able to talk because I couldn't talk. I was able to walk because I couldn't walk. And the thing that really blows my mind is that God overfilled my cup. All I desired was to walk, but then now today, I run every day. God has overflowed my cup, and I want to share it with the world how good He is.
2: Sometimes

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1: Hey there, my name is Brant, and producer Sherry is here too, so glad you're listening. One of the things I wanted to talk about this hour is this. Just because you don't see something happening, maybe you prayed, asked God, don't see anything happen, doesn't mean there's nothing going on. I want to talk about that.

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1: Good morning. It's 6:24.
2: I know how it is. You can pray for something and you're like, nothing's happening. 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You just don't see it. 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I mean, you're sitting out there at a nice table. 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
1: That's so true.
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2: 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Well, maybe God is doing something and he's allowing you to sit at the table and he's getting it ready for you.
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1: 6:39 is your time.
2: Question, why am I a shock jock? You may ask that, and that's fair.
1: Why are you doing this?
2: The point, yeah.
1: Yes.
2: The point is, it causes people to buzz about the show when they're shocked, and they're like, where'd you hear that? And then Brandon has the show.
1: We've been doing it for a while. Has the buzz started?
2: Yes.
1: Yet? It has?
2: Yes.
1: Okay.
2: I'll tell you why later.
1: Oh, great.
2: But yeah. So it's starting to catch on a little bit.
1: Okay.
2: But so I have a shocking fact for you. It's always rated G, but then you can go buzz about it.
1: Okay.
2: And then share. Mm-hmm. If you folded a piece of paper 42 times, that's a lot. When you fold it once, twice, six, thrice again.
1: Yes.
2: 42 times, it would reach the moon.
1: What?
2: It's true.
1: I don't understand.
2: If you folded it, it gets thicker and thicker as you fold it.
1: Okay.
2: So it would double over and over and over. But if you did it 42 times, it would be so thick that it would reach the moon, which is with the piece of paper.
1: What?
2: Yeah, I know.
1: No, that's...
2: No, you're genuinely shocked.
1: I am. Well, I'm shocked because I don't believe it. So I would never... I wouldn't buzz about it because I think it's ridiculous.
2: Okay.
1: That's what the what was.
2: I'll take
1: it. Are you going to take that?
2: Yeah, okay. We shock jocks will settle for ridiculous. If that's what works.

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2: Really awesome way to handle toxic people, a phrase to use. I was reading this.
3: Okay.
2: A really fantastic way, manipulative, toxic people.
3: Mm-hmm.
2: And Lord bless them.
3: Yes.
2: Help us to not be like that.
3: Mm-hmm.
2: Even though all of us can be.
3: Mm-hmm.
2: Say thank you for expressing your viewpoint. Drives them crazy because
3: yes.
2: They are trying to control you.
3: Yeah, that's right.
2: So, but it just kind of puts a period on it.
3: Like, it does. It's now the fury that comes after sometimes, but it does end it.
2: But you can't allow somebody to just continually.
3: That is right. You have to end it.
2: Yeah. And it's cordial enough.
3: Yes, it is.
2: And it's
3: not
2: true.
3: Argumentative.
2: You're letting your yes be yes. Mm-hmm. You're speaking directly. And please don't use this on me, by the way. But thank you.

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1: Good morning, friends. Your time is 6:53.
0: Yeah, if you're new to the show, you should know I am a shock jock. And Sherry was asking, does it work? Does shocking people with interesting facts?
1: Yeah.
0: Rated G.
1: Are people buzzing in the way that
0: the answer
1: you...
0: is yes.
1: Okay.
0: I am now in possession of a photo.
1: Mm-hmm.
0: And it's of a whiteboard at Charles Windhausen's office.
1: Okay.
0: He said, Brant, your shocking facts are showing up on the whiteboards around my office. Huh. I think the buzz might finally be happening.
1: Did he put it on there or someone else did?
0: He doesn't say. He just says they're showing up at Charles Windhausen's office.
1: Does it say Brant Hansen Show? Does it attribute it to you on the whiteboard?
0: No.
1: Mm.
0: Which is a very, very good point. Charles Windhausen, this doesn't work unless you have to write.
1: Get the dry erase marker. Yeah, you got to do that.
0: A link to buy my books.
1: You got a buzz.
0: Yeah, thanks.
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1: Hey there, my name is Brant, and producer Sherry is here too. We're so glad you're listening. One of the things I want to talk about, we'll have a lot of stuff, including some great music for you this hour, but something that I've learned this last year that's been the most important thing I've learned in this last year. And one

0: On the night you're falling all to pieces, you can bring your lonely heart to Jesus. 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
1: 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We are Brant and Sherry.
2: Good morning, everyone. It's 7:24.
3: Telling you, honest, the realization that I've had fairly recently that God is looking for loyalty from us, that's what he's looking for. Like, that's been huge for me.
2: Really?
3: Yeah.
2: Well, I'm guessing because it's like, okay, that I can do.
3: That's exactly right.
2: Yes.
3: I can do this.
2: Yeah.
3: Faithfulness. I can just keep showing up.
2: Because you don't need emotion to be loyal.
3: Right. Or this keeps me from cowering in shame or something. Mm. Or, you know, because my our brokenness that we all share, but it's like we can run away in shame. But no. I just keep showing up anyway. Mm-hmm. And his mercies are new every morning. And I mention this because it may be really helpful to you, too.
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3: 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I want a faith like Paul. 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I want to face that fire. 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
1: Oh, we have breaking animal news. I'm being told.
3: Being handed this news.
4: This piece of paper.
3: Here.
4: It's just me and you. No one's handing you.
3: And
4: you reached over and you grabbed a piece of paper.
3: And yes, it's true. The breaking news is about Baxter the kangaroo.
4: Okay.
3: Who's safe?
4: We don't even know who he is.
3: He's well.
4: We'd be relieved.
3: Sometimes, I mean, you start with a lead.
4: Oh, I
3: and
4: see.
3: Then you go, okay, the then inverted pyramid in journalism.
4: Got it. Okay.
3: Anyway, he was running loose in East Baton Rouge, and law enforcement was able to find him and get him. He was set loose by a parrot. Baxter the kangaroo lives with a dozen parrots. He's not supposed to live there. It's supposed to be a bird sanctuary. They didn't know about the kangaroo. Anyway, one of the parrots figured out. You wanted to know the story. One of the parrots figured out how to open the door with its beak.
4: It's too much. Please tell me you know this is too much.
3: Okay. All right. Oh.

0: field of cross-examination begins.
1: Mm-hmm.
0: It's amazing that's written thousands of years ago.
1: Yeah.
0: But it just shows how biased we can be towards the first thing that we hear.
1: And we need to be humble about that.
0: Totally. The first side of the story. Remember, we'll accept that really quickly.
1: Mm-hmm.
0: But if there's contravening data, it has to be a mountain to overcome what we first heard.
1: So true.
0: And think about that as we think. Like, the first to testify in our heads is us. Always. We're always aware of our side. But when we're cross-examined, we might learn something.

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1: It is 7:53.
2: I was just trying to help. I was just trying to help people listen to the show.
1: What are you talking about?
2: Well, remember I gave the hiccup advice?
1: Yes.
2: If you get somebody who's got hiccups, you can stop the hiccups. It's a surefire thing. Put $10 or $20 down and say, if you hiccup again, legitimately, you can have that money.
1: Okay, but it's not working.
2: It usually does.
1: Okay, but it's not. So you said surefire again, and people
2: surefire
1: results are pouring in that it doesn't work.
2: Dev wrote, "Dear Brant, when I get the hiccups, I tell myself that if I hiccup again, Brant will give me $10. I've done this a few times now, and it worked. However, this time it did not. So I will now be expecting to receive $10 in the mail from you."
1: Okay, that's fair.
2: This is not how it
1: works. That's fair. No, it's very fair.
2: You don't get to do that to the radio host.
1: When he says surefire.
2: No.
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1: Hey, what's up? 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And one thing I wanted to talk about this hour, among other things, is that it's okay to talk to yourself. 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
3: Things you should not say to a single person.
2: I am interested in this.
3: Yeah, it's all kind of the same stuff we've seen before. Mm-hmm. Like, well, when you're ready, it'll happen.
2: Mm-hmm.
3: Yeah, who's ready exactly? Who's ready for marriage?
2: Mm-hmm.
3: I wasn't.
2: When you got married, you were young, huh?
3: I was young. Right. Been married a long, long, long, long time.
2: Mm-hmm.
3: But I wasn't ready. Didn't know what I was doing. Neither did my wife.
2: Right.
3: No clue.
2: Mm-hmm.
3: Who's ready? Another thing they say, though, and I totally agree with this. I bet you will too, Sherry. Sherry's a single person, by the way.
2: Mm-hmm.
3: If you have a desire for it, it will happen.
2: No.
3: And why would you say no to that?
2: Because who said all of your desires are supposed to be
3: Bingo!
2: Filled?
3: There you go. Right there. I know it sounds terrible. But that's it in life, not just single people. The idea that, well, if you want something, if you dream of it, then your dreams will obviously come true. Like, when in human history has that been true?
2: Other than Jiminy Cricket was the one that sang it, I thought. But other than that, this Jiminy Cricket theology is not going to work.
3: Where's he now? Where's Jiminy now? Nobody knows what happened to him.

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1: Hey, friends. The time is 8:37.
2: Read this social tip. I think it's good. It says to, I'm going to use this next time. Okay. Walk into a room. There's a lot of people, you know, little groups of people talking.
3: Yeah.
2: Make sure you mix. Like you go from one group to another, just have a short conversation, move on.
3: Mm-hmm.
2: Try doing that.
3: Okay. Yeah. Cause you get involved like with the person, which I really respect about
2: thanks.
3: You.
2: I can spend all evening just talking, asking questions.
3: Right. Because you're interested in the person.
2: Yeah. But enough of that. What I'm going to start doing
3: is bouncing from group to group.
2: I have a vision for just doing drop the mic moments from one group to the next. And then I move.
3: Okay.
2: Drop the mic. I say something. It's like, whoa.
3: Hit a high note like a comedian.
2: Bam. Then circle back around. There he is again. Bam. He says something.
3: Okay. Leave him wanting more.
2: But just kind of lean in. Whatever they're talking about. Mm-hmm. Just lean, you know, real knowledge is to know the extent of one's ignorance. And then I duck
3: and move off. And then they'll just be there mesmerized by what just happened.
2: Excuse me. You know, all moms give birth to a child. Not mine. She gave birth to a legend.
3: Well, I wouldn't suggest that.
2: Well, that's why you move.
3: Okay.

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1: Really hope we weren't too big of downers there. Do you think maybe we were?
2: No, I mean, I live this life every day, so no. What?
1: Okay, that is a real downer. You just said that.
2: No, I'm okay with it. That's what I mean.
1: We're talking about this thing. Some people say this to single people, but it's not just a single married issue. This idea like, well, if you really desire it, it'll happen. Like, who says in life? And it's not a downer. Actually, it's a downer if you believe that.
2: Mm-hmm.
1: Because actual life isn't going to work that way.
2: Yeah.
1: There are desires that we have that aren't going to come to fruition on this planet. And some of our desires are actually disordered. We want things that are actually wrong. It's not that we don't want them. Of course mm-hmm. we want them. But they're actually destructive. And not everything is going to happen for us. I think that's a ticket actually to being really miserable, is actually if you think that that's the way it's going to, like, every desire I have is going to be met.
2: Yeah, you will live a miserable life. And I also think if you trust that God is good, that he knows that what I think I desire, there's something else. There's something deeper. There's something better. And he's able to identify that and give that to me because he understands. And then my surface level desires, all of those have to be purged. That has too much. I don't know. I don't want to sound too spiritual, but it has too much earthly tie to it. You know what I mean? I go and watch a movie. All of a sudden, I want.
1: But you know, I need this. And
2: yeah.
1: It's like a good dad, right?
2: Okay, yes.
1: If you got a 4-year-old, look, I'm 4 or 5 years old.

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1: Hey there, it is 8:55.
2: Big advantage for introverts, I must say. Just saw this statistic. If you have a lot of friends, you wind up spending $500 or more on gifts for friends throughout the year. Mm-hmm. Sherry does this.
1: Yes, I do.
2: You're very generous, very kind,
1: Thank you.
2: Extroverted. Mm-hmm. Got a lot of friends. I dare say you, well, more than 500.
1: Well, yeah, $500. Yeah,
2: more than that. Just give and give and give.
1: Yep.
2: But for those of us who don't, aren't saddled with these friends, money saving for retirement. We will spend our retirement in comfort.
1: Yes, and hopefully you'll look to your extroverted friends who have been helping you and help them in their older age.
2: No, the door will be locked to them. They had their moment in the sun, and now it's ours. Alone.
1: Amen, Brandy Hanson.
2: Thank you.
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1: Whether you're listening in Aurora or Lakewood, you're welcome here.
2: So I put this, I don't understand this at all. It says, maybe you'll probably explain it to me.
1: Okay.
2: Sherry will.
1: Well, let's see.
2: The study says the average adult will say thank you 207 times a month. Okay, so we will say thank you 200 times a month. So
1: okay.
2: About a quarter of those they say are insincere.
1: Mm-hmm.
2: I seriously don't know.
1: What an insincere thank you
2: Why would I say thank you if I don't mean thank you? Like, what? When do we do that? I mean, I seriously don't. I don't have a punchline to this. I don't
1: There's
2: know.
1: No time where you're like, thank you. Like, you're not really, like, in the moment
2: it.
1: Feeling gratitude.
2: No,
1: you're always feeling gratitude. I mean, I was thinking, thank you.
2: I'm trying to think if I ever say it sarcastically. Like, thanks a lot. I probably do, but not 50 times.
1: Or if you're in your email and you're like, okay, thanks. Or text.
2: I mean it.
1: Okay.
2: Sorry, I don't mean to come across holier than thou.
1: Let me say thanks a lot.
2: Let me extend an insincere thank you for nothing.

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1: It's the best news ever with Chad Mitchell. It's the best
2: news ever. I'm always so impressed when I hear about these people who come up with really creative ways to make the world a better place. And today I have a story for you about a young man. His name is actually Phoenix. And what he does is he gets permission to take photos of strangers and then post them on his Instagram account called Beautiful Strangers. And the whole mission of this account is to celebrate how unique and beautiful God made each of us. Check out this encounter with this sweet woman. Her name is Anne. And listen to what he goes through to get her to let him take a picture.
3: I thought you looked lovely sitting here. Would you mind if I take some shots?
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3: No. It's totally free. They're all yours if you want them or not. It's up to you. I just do it solely out of showing how everyone's just different and unique. You look great.
2: I just love how Anne goes from being skeptical and talking about how she doesn't like what she sees in the mirror to just glowing. He was able to bring out her true beauty. And that's what I call the best news ever.
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2: Get ready for a pro tip that's going to sound like it's not a pro tip.
1: Okay.
2: It's going to sound dumb. All right. It's not. It's actually genius.
1: Thanks for the heads up.
2: All right. Pro tip is it's okay to talk to yourself. In fact, it's good to talk to yourself.
1: Mm-hmm.
2: I mentioned this before. It's been really helpful to me. And so I wanted to remind you, or maybe you haven't heard about this, but look, in Psalms, David is talking to himself.
1: He is.
2: And he's questioning himself. Why do you feel this way? Why are you so downcast? Mm-hmm. What's the deal? What he actually writes in one place, why so downcast, oh my soul? Why so disturbed within me?
1: Mm-hmm.
2: Put your hope in God. He's talking to himself.
1: Yes.
2: Put your hope in God. And then he turns back to first person and says, for I will yet praise him.
1: Mm.
2: He's my Savior and my God.

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2: What's going on? I am Brand. Producer Sherry is here too. You got Lewis on the phone.
3: Yes, Lewis is on the phone.
2: I do this thing called Survival School that you're probably familiar with, where I teach survival tips just based on my own studies and experience.
3: Not experience.
2: Would you be willing to? Yes, experience. Would you be willing to go through a survival scenario? You'll get 5 seconds to decide what you would do in this scenario.
4: All right, let's do it.
2: Okay.
3: All right.
2: So you're on an elevator in a really tall building. Let's say it's 100 stories, really, really tall. And you get on it, and there's a baby giraffe in there.
3: In the elevator?
2: Yep. And you're with the baby giraffe, right? So it's just you and the baby giraffe. You hit floor one. And then you realize you hear some like clanking sounds. Oh my goodness. And it starts free falling. It's free falling.
3: The elevator
2: free falling. Free falling. Oh my goodness. You know you only have seconds left. What do you do to increase your odds of survival before it hits the ground?
4: Okay. It's impossible for an elevator to free fall. There are safety mechanisms.
2: I'm so sorry.
3: He's giving actual facts here.
2: No, that's not a fact.
3: It's not?
2: In point of fact, it's false. What you do is lie down on it to try to spread out your weight. That way when you hit the bottom, they say this will actually help you. That way when you hit the bottom, your weight is, like you want to be all like spread out on the floor.
3: On the floor. Yeah. What is the point of the baby giraffe?
2: It didn't have anything to do with it. Okay. I just wanted an animal there. He's fine.
3: Well, should he take care of the baby giraffe? Should he lay the baby giraffe down?
2: No. Nothing you can do about the giraffe. Just ignore the giraffe. Ignore the giraffe, Lewis. Oh.

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1: Hey, Mile High, we're happy you're here.
2: Man, you read the Bible. God is so incredibly, I'm trying to think of a word, not leave-y.
1: What?
2: He doesn't leave.
1: He's a not leave-y God, that is true.
2: That's something.
1: Mm-hmm.
2: My next book is called The Not Leave-y God.
1: I'll buy it.
2: Look for it.
1: It's true.
2: It is. Even in Eden, we're like, look how, you know, they blew it and it shows back up looking for him.
1: Looking for them.
2: Looking for
1: them. One thing if they were looking for him and he allowed himself to be found, but he went searching
2: for
1: them.
2: He went looking for them.
1: Yeah.
2: And it's just one character after another.
1: That's true.
2: Of, he's looking for this loyal partnership.
1: Mm-hmm.
2: And we can tell him to buzz off with our lives and actions and whatnot.
1: Mm-hmm. Mm-hmm.
2: There's no doubt. But his willingness, if we ever want to turn toward him, to be right there, like, that's amazing.
3: We had the scariest, windiest day ever recently. My friend had a massive trampoline picked up, flipped, and landed two houses down. But he sent me another picture from that same day of his flimsy little yard sign promoting Easter services at his church, standing strong through the storm. It's Ryan from United Faith Mortgage, and recently, we've worked with hundreds of radio listeners who are that little sign. 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

How are we doing today? Happy Friday. Happy Friday. Okay, some people are like, I don't like it when people say Friday. But with a whole lot of joy this morning, I step into this building and is it morning or is it past morning? It's brunch time, right? Not breakfast, not lunch, not quite lunch, but not quite breakfast. It's brunch time. So I don't know if it's morning, but it's a good day. And with that, let's make it a glorious day. I'm glad you're here. It is your midday praise party happening. We're going to do it on a Friday.

I just realized I jumped in here. I didn't even say my name or anything. And you might be like, who is this guy? And I don't want you to get confused. I want you to know where you're at. It's Colorado's Star 101.5. My name is Slim. I'm just a mile high guy. Loves Jesus. Loves to praise with you. And I am filling in today and I'll be back on Monday. And I'm just happy to spend some time with you. And on this Friday, it is a big good God Friday. That what that means is we celebrate that it's Friday and we ain't doing it alone. Excuse me. We are not doing it alone. Some people are like, don't say ain't. I got to get everything right. You know, I got to do things correctly. Here's Hillsong Worship on Star 101.5.

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Do you ever feel like you are fried chicken? You're probably like, what are you talking about, Slim? Hey, it's Slim here, Star 101.5. Like you're fried chicken. Today is going to be, I don't know, 97, 98, 99, 100, 102, extra crispy.

You know, it's Friday, and that's a vibe in itself. And today we're not going to bring little Friday energy into it today, okay? We're bringing that God is good, life is a gift, and I'm still standing energy.

0: fool for you.
1: I don't know what you know, but you don't know what you don't know,
2: right?
1: Does that make sense? I don't know if you know, but you don't know what you don't know. What I'm saying is, if you don't know Jesus, then you don't know because you don't know. And if somebody hasn't told you, then how would you know? So, sometimes you feel it. I can say that. But if you don't know, you don't know. And if you're like, Slim, this is so confusing. Well, sometimes going on a journey of faith can be confusing. It takes faith. That can be confusing. So you don't know what

0: 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All right. Now that we've got that passed, I want to remind you, get the Star 101.5 app, because music and encouragement can go with you anywhere. 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And you don't know what you don't know.
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It's Slim here at Star 101.5. Can I give you a positive thought today? Can you do this for me? Can you give people a reason to smile when they see you coming? Now, it's not always easy. Like, it takes work. We have our own things that we stress about, and sometimes those things will overwhelm us, and then we become the person that needs the smile, right? But give it your best shot today. And not because you're trying to impress anybody, but just do it because you're somebody who brings good energy. You bring kindness. You bring laughter. You know you have good jokes. And not only that, you can spread a whole lot of encouragement. Give people a reason to smile when they see you coming.

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1: Hey, this is Randy James from Hopeful. We wrote Everything Is Better as a reminder that no matter what you're walking through, the storms, the chaos, the struggles, there's real hope because of Jesus. This song is a picture of what life looks like when you're living in the center of God's will. And remember, even when the night feels...

You know, I hope you hear something today that you say, man, that song was for me. That song was what I needed to hear today. Maybe it's a song that boosts you up. Maybe it's a song that gives you the energy that you might be missing on a Friday. Maybe it reminds you you're not alone. Maybe it reminds you God is walking with you. I got something for you. But I'm-

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0: Jesus, Zach Williams and Dolly Parton. Oh, I love Dolly. Slim here on Star 101.5. When I was a kid, one of my favorite movies to watch with my mom was, because my mom was a secretary, and rest in peace, Mom, was Dolly Parton in 9 to 5. Working 9 to 5, what a way to make a living. You probably don't want to hear me sing, but I had to share.
1: Oh, sorry.

I hope you're feeling some big good vibes today. You know, just here with me on Star, and my name's Slim on Star 115. And this is the kind of day, Friday, where I say it's Big Good God Friday. And the reason why I say that is because, oh, I'm so thankful that it's Friday and we're not doing it alone. So when you hear me say Big Good God Friday, that means it's a praise party.

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0: Star family, how you doing? It's Slim here with you. Today it's Friday, and with that, a lot of us are thinking about the weekend. But as much as it's somebody's weekend, yours, mine, it also means it's another person's shift. They're saying it's my weekday. It's the weekday on my weekend. And that person who's making your food, running that register, stocking that store, working at the hospital, well, notice them. If somebody's taking care of you this weekend, make sure they know you appreciate them.
1: I've never seen a morning the sun forgot to rise. In every single detail, you're faithful every time.

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I've been born again. 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Maybe it's make the call, clean the garage, clean the basement, go see your people, whatever it is. Sometimes we're waiting for motivation when we really just need to start. This song is motivating. Turn it up. Start with

am so thankful that you're here. Just a, what I call a big good God Friday. Thankful that it's Friday and that we don't do it alone. My name's Slim on Star. And I want you to have this kind of encouragement and joy all the time. And if you're saying, I could use a little bonus encouragement, well, then I want you to join the Star 101.5 Insiders text

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You know, I always try to think about how can I leave somebody feeling a little bit better than when I found them. I shouldn't say I'm always thinking about that. It's actually, it takes effort. It takes a conscious effort to say, I want to leave people better off than when I found them. And I think about, like, it could be a compliment. It could just be listening. People need to feel seen and heard. It could be my patience. Like, sometimes I get a little aggravated, especially driving. But it could be just having a little bit more patience. Maybe it's patience with the person at the register. Maybe it's patience with somebody who I'm dealing with on the phone who is not helping me the way that I want. But how can I leave them feeling a little bit better than when I found them? And imagine if we all did that. That's how we put God's love in motion. That's how we put God's love into the work that we do each day without even having to announce it. We don't have to be like, I did that with the Lord. We just do it.

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3: I'm always so impressed when I hear about these people who come up with really creative ways to make the world a better place. And today I have a story for you about a young man. His name is actually Phoenix. And what he does is he gets permission to take photos of strangers and then post them on his Instagram account called Beautiful Strangers. And the whole mission of this account is to celebrate how unique and beautiful God made each of us. Check out this encounter with this sweet woman. Her name is Anne. And listen to what he goes through to get her to let him take a picture.
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4: 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You look great.
3: 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He was able to bring out her true beauty. And that's what I call the best news ever.
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I think we're going to hit 100 degrees today. My fiance, her name is Alice, she says, that is very crispy. 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She didn't laugh. I hope somebody laughs. I feel like fried chicken today. Here's Peter Burton on Star.

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Fishes and Loaves, Josiah Queen. Friday traffic always like gets me going, like a little stress. And it always gets me thinking too. 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Everybody's headed somewhere. Home, work, practice, maybe somewhere they don't even want to go. 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

0: Hey, Mom High, Colorado. It's Slim here, Star 101.5. It is my time to leave and step out of here, but I really want to say how much I have just enjoyed being here with you today. And if you in any way have enjoyed being here with me, I'll be back tomorrow at noon, and I'd love to join you and praise the Lord again. So have a great afternoon. Stay hydrated, and I'll see you here tomorrow.
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1: 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Hey, it's Chad. We made it. It's Friday. And I want you to know that you are beautiful and you are loved and your place in this world can only be occupied by you. 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
1: 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Hey, it's Chad. 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It's Friday. 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
2: If you've had a setback recently, there's a good chance you're probably being hard on yourself. 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I'm about to-

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2: 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We see where we are now and God sees where we're going, says John Gordon. 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
1: 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Hey, it's Chad. We made it. It's Friday. And I want you to know that you are beautiful and you are loved and your place in this world can only be occupied by you. And it's going to be an awesome afternoon and weekend here in the Mile High. So turn it up and worship with us here at Star 101.5.

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2: You've probably heard me talk about it before, thanking first responders for showing up in difficult situations when you really need help and you can't help yourselves. Today I have a story of some firemen and how they saved the day in a way that you would never imagine. That's the best news ever, and it's next right here on Star.

0: Facebook post, she was just kind of begging anyone who was nearby to just drop in at the party. And would you know it, just 15 minutes later, they heard the honk of a fire truck pulling into the parking lot of the park, and Nick's face just lit up. And one of the firemen got out of the truck and waved him over to see the truck up close. And Nick was actually able to turn on the siren himself, and he was also able to put on a real fireman's hat. Nick's mom was in tears because these guys who always save the day, they really saved that day for a five-year-old and his mom. And that's what I call the best news ever.
1: Ever notice how every company says they care about us? 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